0: The opening movement, marked Lively, from the 2018 violin concerto titled Sky by American composer Michael Torkey. The violinist who inspired the work was the soloist, Tessa Lark, with David Alan Miller conducting the Albany Symphony Orchestra here on listener-supported CAP Radio Classical and Jazz, 88.9 in Sacramento. A couple short works next before a 1912 piano concerto by a composer from Ukraine in about 10 minutes.
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0: 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The humming chorus from the opera Madama Butterfly, after guitarist Rafael Foyata performs The Crimson Tower by Spanish composer Isaac Albéniz.

The Humming Chorus from Act Two of Madama Butterfly by Giacomo Puccini. Giuseppe Sinopoli conducted the Philharmonia Orchestra and the Ambrosian Opera Chorus. And before that, guitarist Rafael Fiorato performed The Crimson Tower by Spanish composer Isaac Albéniz here on listener-supported CAP Radio 88.9 in Sacramento. I'm Victor Forman. I've got a piano concerto next. 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The next Ukrainian-born composer had a difficult first half of his life due to multiple wars, but about 33 years after he wrote this next concerto, his life and fortunes turned around. This is the 1912 Piano Concerto No. 1 by Sergei Bortkovits, who was born in Kharkiv, Ukraine in 1877, the same city as the piano soloist here, Anna Shalist, though she was born in 1983. She performs with the Estonian National Symphony Orchestra.

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a Ukrainian pianist performing music by a Ukrainian composer, both of them born in the same city, Kharkiv, Ukraine, but 106 years apart. Pianist Anna Shelest performed the 1912 Piano Concerto No. 1 by Sergei Bortkovits. Naomi Arvey conducted the Estonian National Symphony Orchestra. I'm Victor Forman with your Afternoon Classical here on CAP Radio. A short piece by Franz Schubert is next, and Jacob Rodriguez hosts an evening of excellence in jazz tonight from 7 until midnight. Here's Michael Tilson Thomas conducting the San Francisco Symphony with the Entr'acte No. 3 from the stage play Rosamunde by Franz Schubert.

0: The Entr'acte No. 3 from Rosamunde by Franz Schubert. Michael Tilson Thomas conducted the San Francisco Symphony here on listener-supported CAP Radio Classical and Jazz.
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0: I'm Victor Forman. I've got a half hour of Alexander Borodin next for your dinner time. 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Next is music that Russian composer Alexander Borodin wrote, originally as 7 pieces for solo piano, and then 2 years after he died in 1887. In 1889, Borodin's friend Alexander Glazunov orchestrated it. This is Borodin's Petite Suite. Gennady Rozdestvensky conducts the Stockholm Philharmonic.

0: The Petite Suite from 1885 by Russian composer Alexander Borodin. Gennady Rozdestvensky conducted the Stockholm Philharmonic. Here on listener-supported CAP Radio, Classical and Jazz, 88.9 in Sacramento, 88.7 Sutter.
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0: I'm Victor Foreman. It's about 6:30 and time for some Heineken next. And Jacob Rodriguez is coming up at 7 with an evening of excellence in jazz until midnight. We get support from Estelle Bakery and Patisserie, featuring a variety of special desserts throughout the summer season, alongside their signature pastries and savory bites, with locations in Arden, downtown Sacramento, and Davis. 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Next is Reinhard Goebel leading the early music ensemble that he founded, Cologne Musica Antiqua, in a concerto for violin, flutes, oboes, and strings by Johann Heineken, a composer who is more famous in his day than his contemporary, Johann Sebastian Bach.

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0: Reinhard Goebel led Cologne Musica Antiqua in the Concerto for Violin, Flutes, Oboes, and Strings by German Baroque composer Johann Heineken. 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
0: 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Here are two back-to-back, a composer from Iceland born in 1986, after this, Serenata Española by Spanish composer Joaquín Malats, born in 1872, performed here by Klaus Jeckle.

That's titled Happiness Does Not Wait, from 2013 by Icelandic composer Ólafur Arnalds, performed there by violinist Angèle Debeau and her ensemble La Pietà. And before that, guitarist Klaus Jekle performed the Spanish Serenade by Joaquin Malatz here on Cap Radio Classical and Jazz. I'm Victor Forman. Here's my final piece for the night. It's a short piece that English composer Arnold Bax wrote in 1920 called Mediterranean, inspired by a trip he took to Mallorca with his brother and composer Gustav Holst. It's performed here by Ashley Wass.

Each one of us is a product of both our parents. It's not to say you're not your own person. You are, but your parents show up in us in ways big and small, nature and nurture, for better and for worse, in ways you're grateful for and in ways you run from. This composer's father was deeply religious. His mother was worldly and artistic. He was both. Someone once described him as the fervent Catholic and the naughty boy. It's Saturday night and Sunday morning coming up. To the male composer, there are few more powerful inspirations than the one that got away. Or in this case, the one who, for various reasons, would have been totally inappropriate to pursue. Here is that old scoundrel, Augustine Berlioz, with one of his most beautiful pieces, dedicated to the niece of his patron, Julia Martinez. It's called Julia Florida.

Julia, Florida, by Barrios. Hi, I'm Jake Armbruning. So glad to be listening to music with you. It's the best. So, what's your take on gangrene? I'm not a fan myself. Illness can rarely be said to be a good thing, but sometimes there's a silver lining. As a teenager, this Norwegian composer, Eivind Groven, caught a bad case of gangrene in the lungs. He barely survived. He did, and during his recovery, convalescence, whatever you want to call it, he mostly just played the fiddle. He had no obligations, no responsibilities, all the time in the world. He later said, "I was free to do whatever I wished in that time." So, from a certain angle, you might say he became an amazing fiddler with an assist from gangrene. Here's his little tune, At Evening.

The Iceland Symphony Orchestra performing At Evening by Norwegian composer Eivind Groven. No composer straddles the line between Saturday night and Sunday morning like Francis Poulenc. Now, what do I mean by that? Well, he always considered himself to have this dualistic nature. Someone once described him as half monk and half naughty boy. That's the Saturday night, Sunday morning thing. So he always thought the two sides of his nature came from his very different parents. He had very opposite parents. He got this deep religious faith from his dad's family and his more artistic side from his mother's. His mom played classical piano and also a whole bunch of what he called adorable bad music, which I just love. I just find that so charming. He kind of had a taste for it his whole life. So because of his mom's influence, Poulenc wrote a lot of not adorable bad music, but definitely stuff on the lighter side, got himself a reputation in his native country as more of a humorous composer. Only problem was his serious music was often overlooked for that reason, which is a shame because it's just wonderful. And here I'll prove it to you.

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I am an admitted show-off. I was a terrible show-off as a kid. I still am, but I hide it deep down inside now. Still have the heart of a show-off, though. One reason classical music is fun is that it's not frowned upon to show off. Sometimes more is more. It's good to show what you can do. I mean, you did all the practicing. You might as well have something to show for it. Something to show off for it, right? But here's the key. You never want to publicize that you're showing off. That would be highly improper. It's important to make it seem like the amazing things your fingers are doing just occurred to you on the spur of the moment. So what do? You call it a display piece. Sort of this passive kind of titling. This Piano Concerto No. 2, written in the style of Mozart, was a display piece for the young Beethoven as he was trying to show those Viennese what he was made of after moving there from Bonn.

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Artists always like to talk about traditional values, but they're as excited as anybody about new technology. The electric guitar invented a whole new style of music, and the digital synthesizer invented a few more. This composer could hardly contain himself when the double-action pedal harp hit the streets. It was the flat-screen TV of his generation. He wrote this piece just for that new and improved version. It's futuristic music from the past, coming up this hour.

Great finish. That's Miriam Barbeau Cohen, a piece in the barcarolle style by the great French composer Mel Bonis. Some composers are to the manner born, musically speaking. They have a musical parent, or musical siblings, or two musical parents. There's music in the house constantly, and they soak it in, and they become a musician themselves. The life of Swedish composer Lars-Erik Larsson was a little more rags to riches in character. His mother was a nurse. His father was a factory worker. He just loved music and had a knack for it. So he had the nature, and then he just sort of created the nurture for himself. He just pursued it relentlessly. A self-made composer. Here is his lyric fantasy.

The Lyric Fantasy by Swedish composer Lars-Erik Larsson. He composed it for his publisher's 75th anniversary. Well, that was nice of him. Coming up, Claude Debussy embraces new tech.

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One thing that gets a composer all Twitter-pated is when there's a new instrument on the scene. Or in this case, a modification to an existing instrument. Claude Debussy got pretty worked up when the early 20th century harp makers came out with this new and improved double action pedal for harp. Now, the harp had been a diatonic instrument, which, as of course you know, means it can't play sharps or flats. It was kind of neutered, which is why you don't hear a lot of harp in 18th century orchestra. So Debussy wrote this next piece for the new harp. It's called Sacred and Profane Dances. Don't worry, it's rated G. There's no profanity. In French, the word profane just means secular, like the opposite of sacred.

It's the Oberlin 21, featuring Yolanda Condonassis, The Sacred and Profane Dances by Claude Debussy. Here comes the French Suite No. 3 by Johann Sebastian Bach. The title, like so many of those from this era, makes absolutely zero sense whatsoever. There's nothing particularly French about it. It's almost like a file clerk at the publisher's office was ready to go home at the end of the day, and he was like, hey, it's 4:59. Let's just call them the French Suites and be done with it. He's not around anymore anyhow. Definitely not what I would have done.

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There's only one Johann Sebastian Bach. That's Andrei Gavrilov with the French Suite No. 3. We're off to Paris at a moment's notice in just a moment.

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It's all been done. You probably heard that phrase a time or two. The songs have all been written. The notes have all been played. The styles. Well, maybe there's room for another musical style or two. This composer thought so. He started out as a musical modernist, then he took 8 years off, only to reemerge with a completely new style of composition he called tintinnabulation. It's coming up later this

The lutenist Ron McFarlane with a couple of traditional Irish tunes, The Kid on the Mountain and The Butterfly. I think by kid they mean goat. Hi, I'm Jake Armerding. So glad to be listening to music with you. Here's a romance from Dvorak, but it's in the key of F minor, so it's a bit of a troubled romance.

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The Romance by Dvorak. 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So, before we jump into this next piece by Arvo Pärt, I gotta tell you about a style of music he invented called tintinnabulation. You didn't think there was going to be book learning, but here's a little bit. So, think of a time when you might have seen a toddler and a parent outside together somewhere, maybe at the park, and the toddler leaves the parent, goes exploring a little bit, 7 or 8 steps, takes a little adventure, but then she turns around and she makes eye contact with the parent to make sure everything's cool, right? Security. Maybe she toddles back to home base for a second, and then she goes out again. Well, Arvo Pärt invented this system of music that mimics that. You're about to hear it. There's the main voice, the melody. That's the toddler who goes exploring. And then there's accompaniment, kind of like backup voices, like the parent, who's anchored to the main key signature. It's home for the toddler, and it's home for your ears, too. So with that stability there, the melody departs and explores, goes on adventures. Listen and see if you can hear tintinnabulation going on. This is the piano version of Variations for Ernest Shushka.

Written for his daughter recovering from an appendectomy. Variations for Aranushka by Arvo Pärt.

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0: It's the Detroit Symphony Orchestra performing Symphony No. 1 by Zdeněk Fibich. Nema Jurvi on the podium. Took Fibich about 10 years to work up the courage to write that symphony. He was mulling over it for many years, intimidated by the masters of the past. But
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This is a beautiful piece of music that has a nostalgic feel. The music doesn't really tell a story. It gives you perspective from a young boy who notices the world around him. His parents, who sit on the porch on a hot summer day, they talk about nothing in particular, really. They kind of talk about nothing at all. The young boy is lonely, being left out of these conversations. And this music is an expression of that, along with his wonderment about the world around him. It's Samuel Barber's piece called Knoxville. And next we'll hear the movement, Summer of 1915. This is tonight's Global Encore, recorded last October in Munich by the Munich Radio Orchestra. We'll also hear soprano Verity Wingate.

The audience lets the music breathe for a few seconds after a performance by the Munich Radio Orchestra. We heard soprano Verity Wingate, and the conductor was Nicholas Carter. They recorded that music October 12th of last year in Munich. That was the movement Summer of 1915 from Knoxville by Samuel Barber. Samuel Barber said he wrote that piece in just a couple of days. I'm Jalene Kahn, and it's always great to sit in the audience with you and enjoy live music. Thanks a lot for being here. It's a question that people have asked since the beginning of time. What happens after death? In this piece of music, William Grant Still tells the story of the human soul after death. If the life lived was good, the soul may enter heaven, also known as Summerland.

a piece of music that attempts to answer the question, what happens after we die? William Grant Still's Summerland, about the soul entering heaven. That was flutist Alexis Still and pianist Susan DeWitt Smith on Music Through the Night. Music by Italian composer Ottorino Respighi is coming up. He was well known as a composer, but he was also a musicologist, and we'll hear some of the music that comes from his passion about generations past.

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Serenade for Strings by Ernst von Dachnanyi, performed by the Nash Ensemble on Music Through the Night. If you've heard a piece of music that you really liked, but you didn't catch what it was or who performed it, we can help you. Check out our on-air playlist at yourclassical.org. There you can scroll back a couple of hours or even a couple of days, so you'll never have a question about a piece of music that you heard. Italian composer Ottorino Respighi was known for being a composer, but he was also a musicologist. And for part of his career, he pored over music from bygone eras and then kind of put his own twist on it. He did that with this piece called Ancient Airs and Dances, Suite No. 1.

Ancient Airs and Dances, Suite No. 1 by Italian composer Altorino Respighi. That was a performance by the St. Paul Chamber Orchestra with conductor Hugh Wolf. Hope you're doing well tonight and enjoying the music. It's always great to listen with you, so thanks for being here. I'm Jalene Kahn.

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Coming up, we're going to hear a piece of music that is a great introduction to the Baroque period of classical music. It's music written by a composer whose name I'm sure you've heard. That's coming up in about 45 minutes.

The title of this piece of music comes from a set of poems written by Emily Lawless. The particular poem details events of a battle that happened in 1745. This is called With the Wild Geese by Hamilton Hardy.

Bryden Thompson conducted the Ulster Orchestra with music by Hamilton Hardy called With the Wild Geese. Next, we'll hear music from a ballet written by Elena Katz-Chernin. The ballet is called Wild Swans. And this particular movement was a vocal aria, but we'll hear violin and piano perform it. Eliza's aria. Eliza is the princess whose wicked witch stepmother changes her brothers into swans. And Eliza has to break the spell to transform them back into humans.

Eliza's Aria from Wild Swans by Elena Katz-Chernin. Music from a ballet that's also gone viral after being used in an advertisement for a popular British bank. That was violinist Daniel Hope and pianist Jacques Amon on Music Through the Night. It's always great to have your company. I hope you're doing well tonight. If not, that's all right. It happens. I hope you stick around long enough so the music can work on changing that for you.

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Jakob Lindberg playing a lute suite by Jan Antonin Lossy on Music Through the Night. You've heard of Bach, no matter how new you are to classical music. Well, next we're going to hear some Bach, which is a great introduction to the genre. This piece of music is a good introduction to the Baroque period of classical music. Written by Bach as a gesture for a high commander, he hoped he was going to get a job after writing this music, but that didn't work out. So later on, they would name this concerto after that commander who didn't hire Bach. Brandenburg, Concerto No. 4.

the Oregon Bach Festival Orchestra, led by Helmut Rilling, playing Bach's Brandenburg Concerto No. 4 on Music Through the Night. Great to have your company tonight. I'm Jalene Kahn.

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1: We'll hear the whole thing coming up in about 15 minutes.

It was his time in Cuba that inspired Camille Saint-Saëns to write this next piece of music. He was particularly inspired by a crackling fire in a hotel room fireplace. Havanaise by Camille Saint-Saëns.

French composer Camille Saint-Saëns took a trip to Cuba and was inspired there by the sound of a Cuban habanera when he wrote his Havanaise. We heard the ensemble Appassionato with violinist Jinju Cho and conductor Matthew Herzog on Music Through the Night. A Rachmaninoff piano concerto is coming up in about 5 minutes. I hope you can stick around.

The Somnambulist by Philip Glass. I had to look up what that word meant. It means sleepwalking. Violinist and conductor Angèle Dubois performed with La Pietà on Music Through the Night. Sergei Rachmaninoff spent time at a home 250 miles away from the big city, and it was that time in nature that he says made it so this piece of music basically wrote itself. Rach's Piano Concerto No. 3.

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often called the Mount Everest of piano concertos, Rachmaninoff's Piano Concerto No. 3. At the summit was pianist Yuzhe Wang and the Los Angeles Philharmonic with conductor Gustavo Dudamel.

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as was the case for a lot of women in the 1800s, this composer did not get a lot of support from her family, particularly her father. Even though Cécile Chaminade's family was very musical, but her father didn't think that a young woman in her class should attend music school. He did allow her to study privately, and she went on to prove him wrong. We'll talk about some of her accolades and how successful she was in the United States, coming up in about 20 minutes.

Anytime you want to hear pretty piano music like that, check out our Peaceful Piano stream. It's one of about a dozen custom streams that you can listen to for free. Whatever type of music you're craving, we have a stream that can help satisfy that craving at yourclassical.org. It's a family affair for this next performance. Cellist Julian Lloyd Webber and the Royal Philharmonic Orchestra playing music written by his older brother Andrew from Requiem, Pae Jesu.

a movement from Andrew Lloyd Webber's Requiem, performed by his younger brother, cellist Julian Lloyd Webber, and the Royal Philharmonic Orchestra under conductor Barry Wordsworth on Music Through the Night. This is kind of a standout piece, this next performance. It was written in a century when there was very little bassoon music hitting the streets. Carl Maria von Weber saw something in the instrument in the early 1800s and wrote his Andante and Hungarian Rondo.

Carl Maria von Weber wrote hundreds of pieces of music, mostly for his operas. What you just heard was one of only two pieces of music he wrote for that combination, bassoon and orchestra. Andante and Hungarian Rondo. We heard the Sundsvall Chamber Orchestra with bassoonist Christian Davidson.

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French composer Cécile Chaminade got a lot of pushback from her father when she said she wanted to be a musician. But she went on with it anyway and really proved him wrong. She won the highest French Order of Merit, the first female to do so. And she wasn't only popular in Europe, she was incredibly popular in the United States. In the decades before World War I, over 100 of Chaminade clubs sprouted up in America, where her music was performed by and for her fans. And in 1908, Chaminade herself came for a tour of the States.

The Flatterer by Cécile Chaminade, performed by Eric Parkin. One of the many recordings here from the Boston Symphony Orchestra and beloved composer Seiji Ozawa, a symphony by César Franck.

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When was the last time you got all dressed up? Did you go to a wedding this summer? Or maybe you had a family reunion and decided to go fancy. Sometimes you don't need a special occasion to put on an outfit that makes you feel great or wear your best jewelry. But if you need an excuse to play dress up, you'll get one this hour. With a piece of music that takes you to a grand ball hosted by the wife of a 15th century duke. Start getting ready. We'll head there in about 40 minutes. We'll spend some time in the mountains with music by Norwegian composer Agatha Grøndahl, Trollhallen from In the Blue Mountains.

Trollhalen from In the Blue Mountains by Agatha Gröndahl. That was pianist Sarah Amy Smyseth on Music Through the Night. Hey there, it's great to have your company. I'm Jalene Kahn, and I hope you're doing well. English composer Arnold Bax really admired Celtic culture, and he loved Irish myths. This piece of music is based on a mythical Irish figure named Thand. She's the daughter of the Lord of the Ocean, and her garden is an island in the middle of the sea. This piece of music tells a story about a ship that's been cast ashore. The crew are drawn to the island, where they enjoy Thand's world of dancing and eating. The Garden of Thand by Arnold Bax.

The Garden of Fand. Not actually a garden at all, but an island in the middle of the ocean. That's music based on an Irish myth about Fand, the daughter of the Lord of the Sea. It's by English composer Arnold Bax. We heard the BBC Philharmonic Orchestra led by Vernon Hanley. Here's original music by pianist Stephen Huff. He'll play piano with cellist Stephen Isserlis. It's called Angelic Song.

Angelic Song by Stephen Huff. Huff played piano with his friend cellist Stephen Isserles on Music Through the Night. When you hear a piece of music that you like, but you didn't catch what it was or who wrote it, you can find out more at yourclassical.org on the on-air playlist.

The ensemble Gli Inconiti and their conductor Amadine Bayer play music here by Carl Philipp Emanuel Bach, String Symphony No. 4.

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String Symphony No. 4 by Carl Philipp Emanuel Bach. Amadine Bayer conducted the ensemble Gli Inconiti on Music Through the Night. If you need an excuse to get fancy, we're heading to a grand ball hosted by a 15th century duchess coming up in just a minute.

This piece of music puts you inside of a stunning palace. Everywhere around you, there's gorgeous architecture and artwork, and there's music in the distance. As you get closer and approach the grand ballroom, you see a glittering court of musicians. This is a party hosted by a 15th century Duke and Duchess. The Ball of Beatrice d'Este by Reynaldo Hahn.

Reinaldo Hahn drew on a lot of cultures for the inspiration for that piece of music. Hahn was born in Venezuela. He moved to Paris as a small child and drew on Italian history when he wrote The Ball of Beatrice d'Este, music named after the wife of a 15th century Italian duke. That was the Harmony Ensemble with conductor Stephen Richmond.

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This composer wrote quite a bit of piano music, and he probably would appreciate if we remember him for that. But as time has gone on, this composer's name is more so associated with being one of Mozart's rivals. Coming up, you'll hear a story that's kind of gone down in history about Mozart and this composer, and you'll hear one of the four surviving symphonies that he wrote. That's in about a half an hour.

The Gift from Aaron Copland's The Red Pony Suite. Leonard Slatkin conducted the St. Louis Symphony Orchestra. Hey there, how you doing? I'm Jillian Kahn, and it's great to have your company. If you're not doing so well, I understand that that happens sometimes. Please stick around and let the music work on helping you find some peace and comfort. Pianist Katia Bunyatishvili says that scores are like love letters from composers. Here she plays a love letter from Bach, Sheep May Safely Graze, from Cantata No. 208.

Sheep may safely graze from Bach's Cantata No. 208. That was pianist Katia Bunyatishvili. 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Next, we'll hear Maurice Ravel's Introduction and Allegro, played by half a dozen soloists, including harpist Marcus Klinko.

0: Introduction and Allegro by Maurice Ravel. We heard harpist Marcus Klinko and friends. You can see the other performers on that recording by checking our on-air playlist. 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Music for trumpet and ensemble is coming up in just a minute.
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The Cassia Ensemble with trumpeter Mary Elizabeth Bowden playing A Reverie by Claude Debussy. Somewhere over time, this composer's reputation is known for having beef with Mozart. But even that story is not correct. It was more like Mozart's beef with him. At one point, a Viennese emperor pitted Mozart and Muzio Clementi against each other. It was a duel. Improvise and perform. Well, the emperor loved both the musicians, so he called it a tie. But later, Mozart wrote to his father that Clementi never played well. But Clementi never had anything but great things to say about Mozart.

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The London Mozart Players, conducted by Matthias Baumert, with one of only a handful of surviving symphonies by Muzio Clementi, Symphony No. 2.

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Suite number 5 for two pianos by Anton Arensky. It's called Children's Suite. Those two pianos were played by Aglinka Genova and Lubin Dimitrov. I'm Jalene Kahn. It's always great to listen to these performances with you, so thanks for being here. I appreciate your company.

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0: The list of things pounded into the head of the precocious son by Papa Leopold Mozart is a long one. Leopold's reputation as a stage father hovering over Wolfgang and shamelessly exploiting him from the time he could walk is pretty well known. Might say well worn. So much so, the older Mozart's own musical brilliance is often overlooked. For example, he was an extremely gifted violinist as well as a scholar whose published work on the violin was considered definitive. The younger Mozart may have wowed people first with the piano, but he picked up a bowing trick or two from the old man. You'll hear it in this violin concerto, number 4, Mozart, coming up this morning. I'm Kevin O'Connor. Good morning.
1: This is the Composer's Datebook for August 20th. I'm John Burge. Details on the lives and careers of composers born before 1700 tend to be a bit skimpy at best. For example, we know that the Italian Baroque composer Jacopo Peri was born on today's date in 1561, but we're not sure if that was in Rome or Florence. As a point of reference, remember that William Shakespeare was born in 1564, just 3 years after Peri. And by the 1580s, around the same time Shakespeare was learning to be a playwright, Peri and some of his Italian contemporaries were experimenting with a new art form that we now call opera. There was much discussion at the time about what the music of the ancient Greek dramas must have been like and how dramatic stories might be told in music. Peri was instrumental in the production of two of the earliest operas for which the complete music survives, Daphne, which premiered around 1597, and Eurydice from 1600. Peri outlived Shakespeare by 17 years. Shakespeare died in 1616 at the age of 52, while Peri died sometime in August of 1633 at 72, a ripe old age for the 17th century.

Composer's Datebook is produced by APM, American Public Media, in collaboration with the American Composers Forum, reminding you that all music was once new.

And that was music from Florence Price containing those unique Afro-American signatures and melodies, phrasings. The work is called The Dances in the Canebrakes, Nimble Feet. I'm Kevin O'Connor. Great to have you here. We've got some music on the way from Yosef Suk. Another Yosef Lahner will stop in as well. Good day to have you here. Always a good day to enjoy your company. And today in history, the Oslo Peace Accords were signed between Israel and the Palestine Liberation Organization after secret negotiations in Norway. A public ceremony in Washington, D.C. was held the following month. In our nook, I suppose you'd call it, in 1882, Tchaikovsky's 1812 Overture got its debut in Moscow. Also, happy birthday to the late Isaac Hayes, born August 20th, 1942, in Covington, Tennessee, in USA, died at 65, so pretty young, in 2008, known for so many things, including Shaft, but he was a very gifted musical arranger as well as composer, and known for his famous theme to Shaft, and of course, we can't forget Chef.

piece flows much more smoothly on guitar than it does in the instrument in which it was intended, which was a keyboard, a harpsichord. Javier Jara was the guitarist there in Mysterious Barricades. Francois Couperin composed that. Coming up just a little bit, we'll have some Pest waltzes and something with Scottish origins and lots to get to. Glad you're here. Check us out at yourclassical.org. This is Toward a New Life, Yosef Suk. Eric Kunzel here conducts the Cincinnati Pops Orchestra.

That is called Toward a New Life. It was composed by Yosef Suk and performed by Eric Kunzel, conducting the Cincinnati Pops Orchestra. We'll keep that grand ballroom procedural / waltz vibe alive for a little bit. We'll have some waltzes coming up next from Yosef Lahner and Peter Hope on the way, too.

Pest Waltzes from Josef Lanner, and that was Concerto Cole. Peter Hope might not be a household word here in America or, say, Asia, but he's quite well known to the British for good reason. His compositions and arrangements were broadcast on an almost daily basis in the 50s and the early 60s. His title music for the BBC television news continued, for example, to be used until 1980. Here's the Momentum Suite, Peter Hope. We have David Lloyd-Jones conducting the Northern Sinfonia.

And that was the Momentum Suite. Peter Hope composed that. David Lloyd-Jones conducted the Northern Sinfonia. Mozart made three separate journeys with his father to Italy. He was exposed to one of Italy's finest violin players, Pietro Nardini. He also befriended a man, Thomas Linley, a young Englishman who was a gifted student of Nardini. Playing together became an impetus for him to start to compose seriously for the violin, along with a little encouragement from Papa. Here's a violin concerto number 4, first movement by Mozart.

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We heard Arabella Steinbacher soloing there with the Lucerne Festival Strings, Daniel Dodds conducted Violin Concerto No. 4. That was the first movement and the work by Mozart.

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Imagine your dream music festival, whether it's folk music or rock or whatever, classical music, obviously. And all your favorite artists showed up. They played all the sets of all the songs you love the most. Well, that was kind of what Percy Grainger was picturing when he wrote that Scott's Strathspeyan Reel medley. Didn't really write it as much as create it out of existing dance tunes from the Scottish and Irish fiddlers so popular at the time. Then and now, actually, Percy Grainger, that was Marc-André Hamelin at the piano.

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Every Schubert work left to us is an early work. It was written in his roughly 30-year existence. Franz Schubert would compose sounds that would immediately and squarely place him with the legends. In fact, writing was so commonplace for the young composer, so much a natural part of his routine that he never felt the need to talk about it much. And two of his symphonies, The Unfinished and this fifth, are among his most popular works that speak for themselves. We'll add a little commentary, though. That's what we do. Symphony No. 5 from Franz Schubert coming up.

That's called Beatrix Dance, composed by Adolphe Adam and Andrew Morelia, conducted the Queensland Symphony Orchestra. I'm Kevin O'Connor. We'll check out some music for flutes, two of them, as a matter of fact, by Antonio Vivaldi with the Academia Mortis Regalis. Some history highlights. In 1951, on this date, 12th Venice Film Festival was the place. Rashomon, directed by Akira Kurosawa, won the Golden Lion that year. Phenomenal movie. Well-deserved. And on this date, 1905, full name Weldon Leo Teagarden, but most jazz people knew him as Jack Teagarden, the American trombonist, starting with Paul Whiteman in the early 30s, moving up into the Louis Armstrong's All-Stars group in the mid-40s. He was a singer, too, known for Basin Street Blues, also a band leader. He was born in Vernon, Texas. My favorite work of his was with Billie Holiday, actually. He really helped her music. If it needed it, he helped it shine. Al Roker, 1954, born today, American weatherman for NBC Today, and he was born in Queens. Here's the overture to Il Signor Buccino, Gioachino Rossini. It's Jamie Laredo conducting the Scottish Chamber Orchestra.

Tap those bows on the podium, the steel ones, the modern steel ones, give for a nice clanky effect. I'm not sure what they use there. Il Signor Bruschino, the overture, Gioacchino Rossini, that was Jamie Laredo conducting the Scottish Chamber Orchestra. While rooted in the joyous dances of his native Uruguay and neighboring South American countries, this work by Miguel del Aguila, his aesthetics also spring from the tragedies that have plagued this part of the world since the first contact was established between the indigenous people and the Europeans who, quote, discovered them. Here's a presto number two, both a lament and a celebration, Miguel del Aguila and Camerata San Antonio.

Very strong, energetic, and multicultural work there by Miguel del Aguila. Presto number 2, it's called, performed by Camerata San Antonio. Vivaldi wrote a number of works for flute. We'll have a pairing coming up next.

It's a concerto for two, count them, two flutes, but Bartold Quicken said, nah, I can do this on my own. Arranged for one flute there with Academia Montes Regalis. Bernard Quicken is so busy, he even decided to conduct. What a multitasker. Work by Vivaldi. Here are three pictures from Sleeping Beauty, Engelbert Humperdinck, Anton Rickenbacker, in the Bamberg Symphony Orchestra.

Three pictures from Sleeping Beauty, that by Engelbert Humperdinck, Carl Anton Rickenbacker, conducted the Bamberg Symphony Orchestra. Today I composed for money for the first time, so wrote an exuberant Schubert just before he began work on this Fifth Symphony, calling attention to the fact that for once he was paid for what he did daily and with consistency and brilliance, nevertheless. Generous compensation was not really steady in his life, and when he died only 12 years later, among music's youngest tragic losses, he had little more than the clothes on his bed and linens to leave behind, and a manuscript or two as well, but that's a different story. Symphony No. 5, first movement by Schubert, Herbert Blumstedt, is conducting the San Francisco Symphony.

The San Francisco Symphony was conducted by Herbert Blumstead there, and that was the first movement from Franz Schubert's lively and entertaining Symphony No. 5.

indulgence that distracted him from his principal work. And by profession, he was actually quite a distinguished professor of chemistry and pathology in St. Petersburg, because his laboratory obligations demanded so much of his time, his musical output was small, but remarkably high in quality. Here's one example, Tarantella, Alexander Borodin, it's a Marco Repetti, and Giampaolo Nuti, the Four Hands.

0: Serenade for Strings, First Movement. That was written by Peter Tchaikovsky. It was Semyon Bishkov conducting the Czech Philharmonic Orchestra. I'm Kevin O'Connor. It's yourclassical.org.
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Arcangelo Corelli did not write that music, but also he kind of did. First by being just very famous during his life, and then by having his 12 Concerto Grossos published almost as a greatest hits album. They were published 1 year actually after his death, and then became unbelievably enduringly famous across Europe. So much so that after people had had their fill of those 12 Concerto Grossos, they wanted more music from Corelli. Except Corelli was long dead at this point. But he had written other music, so this was actually just a solo violin sonata that had been published as Corelli's Opus 5. Along comes the next generation of Italian composers, in this case Francesco Geminiani, takes this solo sonata and turns it into a full-blown concerto grosso in the style of Corelli. So from the Opus 7 set of Francesco Geminiani, that was the Concerto Grosso number 10, and we heard the Academy of Ancient Music. Happy Thursday. Good morning. Welcome to Morning Classical here on CAP Radio Classical and Jazz, 88.9 in Sacramento, everywhere on capradio.org. I've got some Finnish bassoon music, but not just any Finnish. This is probably the most famous Finnish composer of all time from before Sibelius. This is more the time of Beethoven. Here's the bassoon concertino of Bernard Crusell.

In the early 1800s, Bernard Crusoe was just an absolutely brilliant clarinetist, born in Finland, but his career was over in Sweden. But not just a clarinetist, he was also apparently a translator and also a composer. And he didn't only know his way around the clarinet, but clearly knew his way around the bassoon as well. That was the bassoon concertino of Bernard Crusoe. Our bassoonist was Karen Gagan, along with the BBC Philharmonic Orchestra. A whole rhapsody based on Irish fishing songs is next here on Morning Classical from Cap Radio Classical and Jazz. 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This is the Irish Rhapsody number 4 of Charles Stanford. You'll hear the Ulster Orchestra.

0: The Irish Rhapsody, number 4 of Irish composer Charles Stanford, using actual Irish fishing songs, such as The Fisherman of Loch Nick and What He Saw. I really hope I said that right. That was the Northern Irish Orchestra, the Ulster Orchestra. In just a second, I'll have an Irish composer from the Republic of Ireland. 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
0: From Irish composer Ina Boyle, this is an orchestral rhapsody she wrote in 1919. It's called The Magic Harp.

0: Irish composer Ina Boyle. She was born in 1889, lived all the way to 1967, and was writing music throughout most of that time. But she didn't really ever travel. She just stayed in Ireland, and not in Dublin, in a smaller town. Music was generally not being published. It wasn't all that well known, and we're only now, in the last several years, really getting around to discovering and recording the music of Ina Boyle. A lot of it is very peaceful. I feel like you can just see the rolling green hills and beauty of the Irish countryside in her music. That was called The Magic Harp, music of Ina Boyle, played by the Bournemouth Symphony Orchestra. A little Vivaldi to get our morning really going next here on Morning Classical from CAP Radio Classical and Jazz. 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

Antonio Vivaldi with a fun collection of instruments there. It's a concerto for violin, two oboes, and two horns. Those were all members of Europa Galante, led by Fabio Biondi. Happy Thursday. Good morning. Hope it's going great for you so far. I'm Mike Nelson, and you found a Morning Classical here on CAP Radio Classical and Jazz, 88.9 in Sacramento, everywhere on capradio.org. And you're up early, you got things to do today. I've got one of the absolute masterworks of all classical music next. So excited. 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And we get support from Eskaton, whose mission is to provide housing stability for older adults. Their 2026 Longevity Gala will be held October 1st at the California Automobile Museum. Tickets and more information at eskaton.org/gala. We'll have a solo trumpet leading the way, and then that theme will come back every so often as we go from picture to picture at this art exhibition. Here's music of Modest Mussorgsky, played by Riccardo Muti and the Philadelphia Orchestra.

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0: That gets started in two Thursdays. 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
0: This is called Basket of Flowers. It's from the second half of the 1800s, right here in America. It's by Teresa Carreño.

Danish composer Carl Nielsen described this noble-sounding music as a tribute to human activities here on Earth and to humanity's infinite potential. Very optimistic music. The whole Symphony No. 3 of Danish composer Carl Nielsen is today's Midday Masterpiece here on Camp Radio at 2 p.m. We get support from California Resources Corporation. 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Beatrix Smetana, Czech composer, wrote a very fun opera, kind of a gift to the people, because it's funny. It's a fun comic opera, The Bartered Bride, and this overture gets you in the mood to have a good time at the opera house. Smetana's Bartered Bride overture, played by George Zell and the Cleveland Orchestra.

0: If you were sitting in the Prague Opera House, you know you're in for a great time when you hear that overture to the funny opera, The Bartered Bride by Bedřich Smetana. And if you're sitting in your car, well, now you're ready to have a great time, too, having heard it. That was George Zell with the Cleveland Orchestra.
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0: We don't know a ton about when or why this piece was written, but we do know it's great. Here's the Fantasia and Fugue in A minor of Johann Sebastian Bach. He would have written it probably for harpsichord. We hear Víkingur Ólafsson on the piano.

0: anytime I listen to Bach's music, I feel like I experience so much music, more than the actual time it takes to play. So much music in there, and only lasts 9 minutes. The Fantasia and Fugue in A minor of Johann Sebastian Bach, Víkingur Ólafsson at the piano. And if you love Bach, if you love Baroque music, you should be listening to Sunday Baroque every Sunday morning.
1: In 1730, Johann Sebastian Bach was 45 years old. He was living in Leipzig and had also become director of an ensemble started by Bach's friend, Georg Philipp Telemann. 1730 was also the year he composed a flute sonata that you'll hear on Sunday Baroque this weekend.
0: 4 hours of the classics, 7 to 11, Sunday morning, right here on Camp Radio. Another classic, this from basically the moment it was written, became one of the top two trumpet concertos still played to this day. Here is the trumpet concerto of Johann Hammel. You'll hear Swedish trumpeter Håkan Hardenberger along with the Academy of St. Martin in the Fields.

written around the same time, for the same guy, for the same interesting trumpet instrument as Franz Joseph Haydn's famous concerto. That one was the trumpet concerto of Johann Hummel, both written for the keyed trumpet. Now, the modern trumpet, which was not quite ready in 1800, you press down a valve and it makes the trumpet longer, release the valve, trumpet goes back to its original length, that's how you get different notes. Well, that technology and the Industrial Revolution wasn't quite ready by 1800, so instead this was a keyed trumpet with holes drilled into it, like a clarinet or recorder. It kind of worked, but didn't sound that great. That was Håkon Hardenberger for us on a modern trumpet with the trumpet concerto of Johann Hummel. We heard the Academy of St. Martin in the Fields. I'm Mike Nelson. I'm happy you're here listening to Morning Classical from Cap Radio Classical and Jazz, where we get support from Broadway at Music Circus, presenting Hairspray, the musical comedy following Tracy Turnblad's dream to change the world one dance step at a time. Ginger Minge debuts as Edna Turnblad August 21st through 30th. 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This has just excellent countryside Eastern European flavor. It's the Ruralia Rural Hungarica, Hungary, from Ersta von Dohnányi, and it's the Budapest Symphony Orchestra performing.

0: a celebration of Hungarian folk music, the Hungarian countryside, by Hungarian composer Ernst von Dohnányi. So it's actually originally written for a ballet production. That was Rália Hungarica, played by the Budapest Symphony Orchestra.
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0: One of the most performed and recorded pieces of all time. And it's just a simple little pretty piece. You'll hear it on guitar here with Pepe Romero. It's called La Paloma by Sebastián Iradier.

0: La Paloma, or The Dove. Beautiful music from Spanish composer Sebastián Herrerier, and we heard Pepe Romero on guitar. I've got orchestral music from Chopin. Wait, you may say, Chopin didn't write orchestral music. Well, that's true. So I'll tell you about it in just a second here on Morning Classical from CAP Radio Classical and Jazz. 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
0: This was all originally piano music by Frédéric Chopin, which makes sense. He almost exclusively wrote piano music. However, we needed to dance. This was for a ballet production, and a full orchestra, I think, is a little more interesting to dance to rather than just solo piano. So these were selected and then orchestrated by Alexander Glazunov. The end result is this suite called Lacy Field. Still music of Chopin. We'll hear Eugene Ormandy with the Philadelphia Orchestra.

piano music of Frederick Chopin that then was orchestrated by Alexander Glazunov for a ballet production called Les Sylphides. Music recorded by Eugene Ormandy with the Philadelphia Orchestra back in 1963. I'm Mike Nelson. 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You've got me till 10 o'clock, and then Jennifer Reason will be here for your midday. 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A concerto of Johann Friedrich Fasch from the Baroque era, right around the time of Bach as well. This is a concerto for two flutes, two oboes, bassoon, and strings.

0: from a contemporary of Johann Sebastian Bach. That was a concerto for two flutes, two oboes, bassoon, and strings by Johann Friedrich Fasch.
1: Jennifer, thanks so much for having me on the program. We've been really excited about this. I'm Tom Rosica, conductor of University Choir and Orchestra for the past 15 years. 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
0: A local artist feature is tomorrow at noon and 6. I've got one more. This is a classic from Maurice Ravel. Also started out as piano music that then got turned into, well, not piano music. This is called Le Tombeau de Couperin, and you'll hear the St. Paul Chamber Orchestra.

0: very much a Baroque-style suite, but with the harmonies you might find in the early 1900s instead. Le Tombeau de Couperin by Maurice Ravel, Hugh Wolf conducting the St. Paul Chamber Orchestra. And if you want to hear actual Baroque music, tune in all about 72 hours.
1: In 1721, André Cardinal des Touches collaborated on his opera ballet, The Elements, with his mentor, French composer Michel Richard de Lalande. 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
0: I'm Mike Nelson, and that'll do it for me and Morning Classical today. But Jennifer Reason is here for your midday. 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

0: one of the final works from Clara Schumann, written for her husband on his 43rd birthday, the famous Robert Schumann. This wasn't Clara's final work just because she died or anything like that. She actually lived for quite a few more years. But Robert did die, and Clara devoted herself to performing his music the rest of her life. It's Variations on a Theme by Robert Schumann with Sarah Cahill at the piano. Well, good morning. I'm Jennifer Reason. Ray Fun Williams brings us three portraits of England and Elizabeth in a moment.
1: 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Or the soulful improvisation of jazz. 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
0: Next up here on Midday Classical with classical music from Cap Radio Classical and Jazz, we've got Andre Previn and the London Symphony Orchestra. Here's three portraits from the England of Elizabeth.

0: Did you know that Ray Fun Williams actually did compose film music? It's true. This is from a 1955 documentary called The England of Elizabeth. Later, three portraits made into a three-movement work were extracted from that film score. Andre Previn leading the London Symphony Orchestra here on Cap Radio Classical and Jazz.
1: Jennifer, thanks so much for having me on the program. I've been really excited about this. I'm Tom Rosica, conductor of University Choir and Orchestra for the past 15 years. 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

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Well, up next, we've got the Berlin Philharmonic with some Dvorak. Enjoy.

0: for about 5 large compositions, Dvorak was deeply immersed, if you will, in very dark themes. This one is based on poetry that I will let you Google if you're curious. It's a horrible story, but it makes for very dramatic symphonic writing. It's the Water Goblin of Vodnik. Simon Rattle leading the Berlin Philharmonic. Well, the Pittsburgh Symphony Orchestra has just put out a brand new release. We've got that for you next. Stick around.
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0: 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I'm Jennifer Reason, your midday host. Well, here's some dance music from the Pittsburgh Symphony Orchestra that was just released.

0: there is a brand new release from the Pittsburgh Symphony Orchestra of American composer Carlos Simon, currently composer in residence at the Kennedy Center despite being just 40 years old. That was the first of the four Black American dances. I'm Jennifer Reason. This is Cap Radio Classical and Jazz, where we're honoring the past and embracing the future. Stay tuned for Handel and Beethoven next hour. 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

The King's Violins, led by Benar Labadi, in Handel's Water Music Suite No. 1, the first of several. This is music composed to accompany the king and his fireworks along the riverbanks of the River Thames. I'm Jennifer Raisin. Stay tuned for Beethoven in just a bit over 10 minutes. 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You can picture as you listen to this work from Enrique Granados. It's called El Pelele, and it's basically a group of young women enjoying tossing a life-size straw man up into the air, basically using a blanket held between them as kind of a trampoline. See what you think.

Sharon Isbin on guitar, joining the Pacifica Quartet on their joint album Souvenirs of Spain and Italy. From that, the sparkling finale to a quintet for guitar and strings by Mario Castelnuovo Tedesco. Prior to that, a fun piece by Enrique Granados capturing young women tossing a straw man in the air, using a blanket as a trampoline. It's El Palele, or the straw mannequin. Alicia de la Rocha at the piano for that. Well, I'm Jennifer Reason, your midday host. Beethoven is next, and I'm glad to have you listening. I'm glad to have Alika listening from Sacramento, who says, I so appreciate the variety of music I hear whenever I tune into CAP Radio. Music from all eras, all over the world, by all kinds of people. It makes such a difference to have music chosen by real, knowledgeable people rather than an algorithm. Thank you. Alan from Sacramento, also loving morning and midday classical, and I'm glad to hear it. Well, here is an overture from Beethoven. Leipzig Gewandhaus Orchestra performs, led by Ricardo Chailly.

0: Leonora Overture number 3, so numbered because Beethoven just couldn't finish writing it. He wasn't happy with any of his tries for the overture to that opera. In fact, I believe he left us 4, but they're all great, and we enjoy listening to them all. Ricardo Chailly and Leipzig Gewandhaus there with his 3rd try. Well, speaking of number 3s, Danish composer Carl Nielsen's Symphony No. 3 from 1911 celebrates humanity's infinite potential. And it's today's Midi Masterpiece, right at 2 p.m. with Victor Forman.
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0: Moving right along towards Lent, here's music from the 1500s by Giovanni Gabrielli.

0: Very, very old music from the 1500s. That's Giovanni Gabrielli's work, Canzone number 15. Philadelphia Orchestra Brass, Chicago Symphony Orchestra Brass, and Cleveland's Brass all playing together for you there. Well, I'm Jennifer Reason. Off we go into our lunch hour this Thursday. We've got Liszt and we've got Haydn and a couple of fun little tunes as well. 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

0: the Hungarian Fantasy from Liszt with Barry Douglas and the London Symphony Orchestra here in Cap Radio Classical and Jazz, 88.9 in Sacramento and 88.7 in Sutter. 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
0: Here's the first movement of a flute sonata by 19th century French-born Mel Bonis.

0: Anyone with younger people in the home might recognize that wonderful, fantastic waltz. It's called Valse di Fantastica. That's by Yoko Shimomura. Happens to be from the video game Final Fantasy XV. It sure is gorgeous. That was released by Esther Abrami on violin, joining none other than the Vienna Radio Symphony Orchestra. Prior to that, a flute and piano duo bringing us the first movement of the flute sonata by Mel Bonis, Maria Cecilia Munoz on that flute, and Tiffany Butt on piano.
1: Jennifer, thanks so much for having me on the program. I've been really excited about this. I'm Tom Rasika, conductor of University Choir and Orchestra for the past 15 years. Tune in to my local artist feature this Friday at noon and 6 p.m. And thanks for listening to Cap Radio Classical and Jazz.
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One more for you this hour. This is capturing the moment before the bullfighter goes out into the arena. He can hear the crowds. He can smell the dust in the sun, but he's still in the cool shadow in an altar, offering up a prayer.

Haydn's Symphony No. 6 is from a set of three symphonies capturing different times of day, morning, midday, and evening. That's the sixth and the first of the set, Le Matin, or the Morning Symphony. Trevor Pennick leading the English concert. I'm Jennifer Reason. 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

0: The Bullfighter's Prayer from an album called Souvenirs of Spain and Italy. That music by Joaquin Chirina, performed by Pacifica Quartet. I'm Jennifer Reason, your midday host. We've still got an hour together. Bach, Strauss, and some Philip Glass all on the docket.
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0: Murray Praia on a modern day piano joining Academy of St. Martin in the Fields for this fourth concerto by Bach.

Keyboard Concerto No. 4 in A Major from Johann Sebastian Bach. That's featuring Mare Paraya and Academy of St. Martin in the Fields here on Cap Radio, 88.9 in Sacramento and 91.7 in Groveland, Sonora. Danish composer Carl Nielsen described this noble-sounding music as a tribute to human activities here on Earth and to humanity's infinite potential. This Symphony No. 3 by Carl Nielsen is today's MIDI Masterpiece at 2 p.m. with Victor Forman. I'm Jennifer Reason, your midday host. Up next, some Strauss. Here's his telling of Don Juan with the Cleveland Orchestra.

0: Richard Strauss and his telling of Don Juan. That's George Zell leading the Cleveland Orchestra. 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
0: Up next, we've got a gorgeous harp concerto from turn of the 20th century France. This performance featuring Xavier de Maistre.

Henriette René was a wonderful harpist in her own right. She was born in France in 1875. She looked around and said, gosh, there's just not a lot of concert repertoire for my instrument. I'm going to set about writing some, and I'm also going to write some educational how-to books about the harp also. And she did. And all of the above are still with us and still in use. There's her Concerto in C Minor for the harp with Gazevier de Mestre joining the Rhenish Philharmonic Orchestra. I'm Jennifer Reason. We've got time for one more before I hand off to Victor Forman. We'll enjoy some Philip Glass next. We get support from the Crocker Art Museum, now showing Suzanne Adan, I'm No Spring Chicken, presenting the local artists' playful paintings, drawings, prints, and sculptures. Closing October 11th. Details at crockerart.org. 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Víkingur Ólafsson is a pianist from Iceland who is just as well known for his interpretations of Bach as he is for his Philip Glass. See what you think.

0: Well, today it's all about AirPods and AirPod Pros, but do you remember the Walkman era? I'm sure you do. This music was written for that. Philip Glass literally wanted a little bit more palatable, lighter classical music that he called Walkman suitable, and that turned into his Glassworks. That was the opening of Glassworks with Icelandic pianist Víkingur Ólafsson. I'm Jennifer Reason. That will wrap up Midday Classical. You might have heard him in jazz here and there. Jacob Rodriguez is actually joining us for Classical today. He's in for Victor Forman next, and he's got your Midday Masterpiece all ready to go. Have a safe and wonderful rest of your day.
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0: In 1905, Nielsen gave up his orchestral position as a violinist of 16 years in order to devote all of his time to composition, and for Nielsen, his Symphony No. 3, Sinfonia Expansiva, represented humanity and our infinite potential. And we heard Herbert Blomstedt conducting the San Francisco Symphony for Danish composer Carl Nielsen's Symphony No. 3, Sinfonia Expansiva, for today's Midday Masterpiece. Well, good afternoon and welcome into Afternoon Classical here on listener-supported CAP Radio Classical and Jazz. I'm Jacob Rodriguez in for Victor Forman with classical music until the 7 o'clock hour this evening. Thanks for tuning in.
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0: 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Up next, here is Czech composer Antonín Dvořák's Rondo for cello and piano.

A piece from Czech composer Antonín Dvořák. He gave us Rondo for cello and piano with soloist Raphael Walfish on the cello and Lynn Hendry on the piano. And you are listening to Afternoon Classical here on CAP Radio, Classical and Jazz, 88.9 Sacramento and 88.7 Sutter. Coming up next, I have a piece from Handel, and later on this evening, Excellence in Jazz, hosted by our very own Avery Jeffrey from 7 till midnight. Here from CAP Radio, we get support from Estelle Bakery and Patisserie, featuring a variety of special desserts throughout the summer season, along with their signature pastries and savory bites. With locations in Arden, downtown Sacramento, and Davis, more information at Estelle Bakery on Facebook and Instagram. Coming up next, a piece from German-British composer George Friedrich Handel's Concerto Grosso No. 5, performed by the Academy of Ancient Music.

0: From the Baroque period, we heard conductor Andrew Manzi conducting the Academy of Ancient Music for German-British composer George Friedrich Handel's Concerto Grosso No. 5.
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0: I'm Jacob Rodriguez in for Victor Forman for your afternoon classical enjoyment here on CAP Radio Classical and Jazz. Looking ahead in the hour, you're going to hear a suite from Russian composer Tchaikovsky, but coming up next here is German composer and pianist Felix Mendelssohn's Fair Melusina Overture, performed by the London Symphony Orchestra.

0: From the Romantic period, we heard Claudio Abbado conducting the London Symphony Orchestra for Felix Mendelssohn's Fair Melusina Overture. 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

0: Closing with Sleeping Beauty Suite from Russian composer Tchaikovsky, performed by the Vienna Philharmonic Orchestra with Herbert von Karajan conducting. 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
0: 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Here is the Reykjavik Orchestra performing Icelandic composer and pianist Miladia Sweet, Absent-Minded, and Filma.

0: From an orchestral arrangement of music from his solo album titled Absent-Minded from 2019, we heard Icelandic composer and pianist Gabriel Olaf's Melodia Suite, Absent-Minded and Filma, performed by the Reykjavik Orchestra with Viktor Ori Arnason conducting and soloist Gabriel Olaf's on the piano. And you are tuned in to Capital Public Radio, Afternoon Classical, here on 88.9 Sacramento and 88.7 Sutter. I'm Jacob Rodriguez, and for Victor Forman, I have a concerto for mandolin coming up next. And later on this evening, Excellence in Jazz, hosted by Avery Jeffrey from 7 till midnight.
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0: Here's Italian composer Giovanni Paisiello's Concerto for Mandolin, performed by Il Giardino Armonico with soloist Avi Avatol on the mandolin.

0: We heard soloist Avi Avital on the mandolin for Italian composer Giovanni Paisiello's Concerto for Mandolin, performed by Il Giardino Armonico and conducted by Giovanni Antonioni.
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0: I'm Jacob Rodriguez in for Victor Forman. I have a piece from Johann Sebastian Bach coming up next. 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Here's European Brandenburg Ensemble for Johann Sebastian Bach's Brandenburg Concerto No. 1, with Trevor Pinnock conducting.

0: You heard Trevor Pinnock conducting the European Brandenburg Ensemble for Johann Sebastian Bach's Brandenburg Concerto No. 1. And you are listening to Afternoon Classical here on CAP Radio Classical and Jazz, 88.9 Sacramento and 88.7 Sutter, KXPR. I'm Jacob Rodriguez, and I have a piece from Frédéric Chopin followed by a piano sonata after this.
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0: 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Here is soloist Seong Jin Cho on the piano for Frédéric Chopin's Nocturne No. 2.

0: We heard soloist Paul Lewis on the piano for the third movement, Allegretto, from Beethoven's Piano Sonata No. 17, Tempest. Before that, we heard Chopin's Nocturne No. 2 from soloist Seongjin Cho on the piano. And you are listening to Afternoon Classical here on CAP Radio Classical and Jazz, 88.9 Sacramento and 91.7 Groveland, Sonora. 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
0: 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Coming up next, here's French composer and pianist César Franck's The Accursed Huntsman, performed by the Boston Symphony Orchestra.

0: We heard Charles Munch conducting the Boston Symphony Orchestra for French composer and pianist César Franck's The Accursed Huntsman. 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I'm Jacob Rodriguez in for Victor Forman with Afternoon Classical until the 7 o'clock hour this evening. Coming up next, I have a piece from English composer Gustav Holst. And later on in the 7 o'clock hour until midnight, Excellence in Jazz, hosted by our very own Avery Jeffery.
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0: I'm Jacob Rodriguez in for Victor Forman, and you are listening to Afternoon Classical. Coming up next, I have a quintet for guitar and strings from Italian composer Luigi Boccherini, followed by a piece from Mozart in about 10 minutes. 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Coming up next, here is soloist Pepe Romero on the guitar for Italian composer and cellist Luigi Boccherini's Quintet for Guitar and Strings No. 4, the third movement, Fandango, performed by members of the Academy of St. Martin in the Fields.